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0: The Sheepdogs is a Canadian band formed in 2004 at the University of Saskatchewan under the name of The Breaks. The original members of the band were Ewan Curry, Ryan Golan, and Sam Corbett. The trio was gravitated to blues rocks when they just started jamming out in Corbett's parents' basement. Some bands often cited its early influences are the Black Keys, Kings of Leon, Creedence Clearwater Revival, and the Allman Brothers. The band released a self-titled EP in 2006 under the name of The Breaks. But after Liot Hansen was added to the band, they changed their names to The Sheepdogs. One of the most popular songs from The Sheepdogs is called I Don't Know. It was considered a certified platinum in Canada in 2012. Another single that was a hit was Feeling Good. This song was played at Toronto Maple Leafs home games after every goal the Maple Leafs scored in the 2015-2016 season. Over the past two decades, the Sheepdogs have won the ears of many who enjoy rock music. I'm Cody Schroeder, and this has been a CJIQ Music Note.
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I'm Willow Bridges, and you're listening to a CJIQ Music Note. With an astounding 104 award nominations and 42 award wins, the Arctic Monkeys have solidified their standings in the indie rock and post-punk scenes. The band formed in 2002 in Sheffield, England, with members Alex Turner, Matt Helders, Nick O'Malley, and Andy Nichols. Two of the boys, Alex Turner and Matt Helders, were actually neighbors and close friends who met Andy all the way back in secondary school. But unfortunately for the band, Nichols would be stepping away shortly after the release of their first album in 2004. Nichols ended up being replaced by another long-term friend, Jamie Cook. Fortunately, in 2005, the band ended up signing to Domino Records, an independently owned label based in London, England. The band has gone on to release a multitude of hit albums like AM, which includes songs like Why'd You Only Call Me When You're High and I Wanna Be Yours. The most recent Arctic Monkeys released was October 2022 with album The Car, which was released during their tour of the same name, The Car Tour, which ended October 2023. Hopefully, we will continue to see more from the boys in the next few years and that they take a much needed rest after their tour. And this has been a CJIQ Music Note. CJIQ.

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0: I'm Michael Morwood, and this is a CJIQ Music Note. Gorillaz, the world's biggest virtual band that have been blurring the lines of fiction and reality since 2000, collaborating with some of the biggest artists around the globe, like Elton John, MF Doom,
1: slow it down some, no split clown bump,
0: Tame Impala,
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0: De La Soul.
3: Are you kidding?
4: Yo, pretty packages of frosted delights.
0: But who's really behind the iconic cartoon facade of the Gorillaz? Where'd they come from? And how did they become the musical juggernaut that they are today?
5: Elevator going up.
0: First off, let's address the elephant in the room. Who are the Gorillaz? Well, in their music videos, album art, and merchandise, the Gorillaz are made up of four distinct cartoon characters. 2D, the tall and lanky Britpop frontman, Murdoch Nichols, the band's green-skinned maniacal founding member and bass player, Noodle, their kid guitar player, and Russell, their drummer, who also happens to be possessed by the spirit of rapper Del the Funky Homo Sapien. But in reality, these weird and wonderful characters are just the public-facing Gorillaz. And the band is actually the brainchild of two people. With all the music being done by the Blur frontman, Damon Albarn, and all the iconic visuals being done by the Tank Girl artist, Jamie Hewlett. The pair came up with the idea while they were watching MTV one day, with Damon saying in an interview with Wired back in 2008, "If you watch MTV for too long, it's a bit like hell." This was the beginning of the boy band sort of explosion, and it just felt so manufactured. And we were like, well, let's make a manufactured band, but make it kind of interesting. And thus, Gorillaz were born. With massive hits under their belt like Clint Eastwood, Feel Good Inc., and Stylo, the Gorillaz can still fill arenas to this day, while still managing to experiment with new sounds on every album. This has been a Music Note on CJIQ.
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2: Now this update from the Canadian Press. Conservative leader Pierre Poilievre is calling for a parliamentary debate on the economy, stepping up his attacks against liberal policies. It comes as some experts say Canada is now in a technical recession after reporting the economy contracted slightly for the second quarter in a row at the start of the year. Several major economic developments are expected in the week ahead. Attention remains focused on trade talks with Canada, the U.S., and Mexico, all 1 month away from a deadline on the future of their continental trade agreement. Several health organizations are calling on Ottawa to bring down nicotine use among Canadians over the next two decades. Statistics Canada reports 15% of students in grades 7 through 12 say they used a vaping product in the previous month during the 2023-24 school year, and that figure rises to 27% among grade 12 students. From the Canadian Press, I'm John Kennedy.
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1: Now this update from the Canadian Press. The federal government is expected to introduce its AI strategy within days. The policy had been delayed amid growing public concern about the technology's social impacts and safety. Quebec's National Library says it's moving ahead with an AI cultural data bank project. The database of cultural and government content could be used to train artificial intelligence systems and improve their understanding of Quebec society. Meanwhile, Conservative leader Pierre Poilievre is stepping up his attacks on Liberal policies with calls for an emergency parliamentary debate on the economy. Statistics Canada said Friday the economy contracted slightly for the second quarter in a row to start the year, a benchmark that meets the definitions of a technical recession. In an open letter to Mark Carney on Sunday, Poilievre said a debate would give the Prime Minister a chance to tell Canadians about his plan to turn things around. From the Canadian Press, I'm John Kennedy.
0: We've got the tunes that'll make you forget that snooze button ever existed.
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2: Now this update from the Canadian Press. Conservative leader Pierre Poilievre is calling for a parliamentary debate on the economy, stepping up his attacks against liberal policies. It comes as some experts say Canada is now in a technical recession after reporting the economy contracted slightly for the second quarter in a row at the start of the year. Several major economic developments are expected in the week ahead. Attention remains focused on trade talks with Canada, the U.S., and Mexico, all 1 month away from a deadline on the future of their continental trade agreement. Several health organizations are calling on Ottawa to bring down nicotine use among Canadians over the next 2 decades. Statistics Canada reports 15% of students in grades 7 through 12 say they used a vaping product in the previous month during the 2023-24 school year, and that figure rises to 27% among grade 12 students. From the Canadian Press, I'm John Kennedy.
0: We've got the tunes that'll make you forget that snooze button ever existed.
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1: Now this update from the Canadian Press. Conservative leader Pierre Poilievre is calling for a parliamentary debate on the economy, stepping up his attacks against liberal policies. It comes as some experts say Canada is now in a technical recession after reporting the economy contracted slightly for the second quarter in a row at the start of the year. Several major economic developments are expected in the week ahead. Attention remains focused on trade talks with Canada, the U.S., and Mexico, all 1 month away from a deadline on the future of their continental trade agreement. Several health organizations are calling on Ottawa to bring down nicotine use among Canadians over the next two decades. Statistics Canada reports 15% of students in grades 7 through 12 say they used a vaping product in the previous month during the 2023-24 school year, and that figure rises to 27% among grade 12 students. From the Canadian Press, I'm John Kennedy.
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2: Now this update from the Canadian Press. A new report says Canada's employment insurance no longer serves this country's broader and shifting workforce as more people take up gig work or part-time jobs. In its latest poverty report card, Food Banks Canada says the labor market has shifted toward part-time, temporary, and contract work, while EI only caters to a shrinking workforce that has stable, full-time work with a single employer. Nearly 55,000 postal workers will find out today if they've put a stamp of approval on a new tentative agreement with Canada Post. After more than 2 years of labor strife, the Canadian Union of Postal Workers will release the results of member voting since mid-April on a five-year contract that includes wage increases and job security provisions. Prime Minister Mark Carney is about to share more details on how his government is looking to combat anti-Semitism and hate in Canada. From the Canadian Press, I'm Karen Rebo.
0: We're not here to be ordinary. We're here to redefine your morning routine.
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1: Now this update from the Canadian Press. Heated rivalry dominated this year's Canadian Screen Awards, winning a record-setting 16 trophies, including Audience Choice, Best Drama Series, and Best Lead Performance for Hudson Williams. The BC-born actor plays Shane Hollander in the show, a reserved hockey player with a romance with a rival. Conservative leader Pierre Poilievre is calling for an emergency parliamentary debate on the economy after Statistics Canada reported two straight quarters of slight contraction. Finance Minister François-Philippe Champagne says the economy is stable and pointed to planned investments in housing and infrastructure, but Poilievre says the Liberal government has shown poor economic performance. A political theory teacher at Royal Rose University in Greater Victoria says Carolyn Findlay won the leadership of the Conservative Party of BC because she's an authentic champion of populism. David Black says Caroline Elliott performed populism but didn't have the same credentials as the former MP and Federal Minister for Revenue, who now leads the Conservative Party of BC. From the Canadian Press, I'm John Kennedy.
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2: Now this update from the Canadian Press. A new report says Canada's employment insurance no longer serves this country's broader and shifting workforce as more people take up gig work or part-time jobs. In its latest poverty report card, Food Banks Canada says EI only caters to a shrinking workforce that has stable full-time work. Canadians will find out today how nearly 55,000 postal workers have voted on a five-year tentative agreement with Canada Post. The proposed pact aims to end more than 2 years of labor strike. Crews trying to control a wildfire raging in northern Saskatchewan have received a bit of help from humid weather that reduced smoke. The reeve of the rural municipality of Shelbrook says the fire was still burning across 190 square kilometers of forest yesterday. And Israel's government ordered airstrikes on the southern suburbs of Beirut today, one day after its ground forces reached their deepest point in Lebanon in 26 years, and as Hezbollah fired rockets at northern Israel. From the Canadian Press, I'm Don Mitchell.
0: Unleashing the power of alternative rock. Keep it locked. 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
1: Now this update from the Canadian Press. Canada Post workers are expected to learn today whether they have a new deal. More than 2 years into labor strife, the union is set to release its ballot results from a vote that began April 20th on a five-year contract. Ottawa will outline plans to combat anti-Semitism and Jewish hate in Toronto today. It comes less than a month after Toronto police responded to a call about three Jewish community members being shot with an imitation firearm. The organization representing the food bank network across Canada believes the current employment insurance system isn't serving those trying to keep up with the high cost of living. A Food Banks Canada report says the labor market has shifted towards part-time temporary contract work and that EI only caters to a shrinking workforce with stable full-time work with a single employer. And Celine Dion has announced 10 new concert dates for her highly anticipated residency in Paris. From the Canadian Press, I'm Don Mitchell.
0: It's not just a station. It's a sonic journey that will keep you moving, thinking, and feeling the beat. 883 CJIQ, the Tri-Cities Alternative.

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Good morning. Cyber Soprano is back on the mic. And in a chilling twist of events, we'll be talking lots of sports this morning. Nobody expected Cyber Soprano to do that. So don't go anywhere. We got Poets by the Tragically Hip coming up. This is My Heart's Always Yours by R. Kelz.

0: That was Broken by Lovely the Band. You're listening to 88.3 CJIQ. My name's Cyber Soprano, known sports acknowledger. We all know I'm not much of a fan, per se, until the World Cup comes around, which I am very, very excited for next week. We're getting our kickoff first game. But I figured, you know, let's keep the ball going of telling you my predictions, because if nothing else, it's great for the vibes to just get some ideas of like, yeah, maybe, you know, this country's going to do well, this country won't. Who's to say? So, group by group, this is who I'm thinking is going to make it out of the group stage. Mexico and Korea in Group A are making it, which kicks out South Africa and Czechia. Group B, Canada and Switzerland. We got to rep Canada. Whether or not we actually believe it doesn't matter. Bosnia and Qatar are out. Group C, Brazil and Haiti. Brazil is going to win this. We all know I'm Brazil's number one fan, okay? So we all got to rep together, which kicks Morocco and Scotland out. Group D, Paraguay and USA. We're on the edge with USA, but, you know, every rose got its thorn. Group E, Germany and Ecuador. Germany is like truly my frenemy in this whole thing, where I'm like, I know they're great and I know they'll probably make it real far, but I don't like it. And then in Group F, Japan and the Netherlands. I have a weird, strong feeling that Japan's going to go really far too. Let me know. We're going to continue the rest of the groups after a couple of the best songs in the Tri-Cities.
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That was Girl Like You by C-Spot Run on 88.3 CJIQ. Stick around, because we're going to keep talking FIFA, talking who's making it out of the group stage. We've got Tame Impala, Dracula. This is Riptide by Vance Joy.

0: That was Rainbow by Cage the Elephant. You're listening to 88.3 CJIQ. Cyber Soprano here, and in a crazy turn of events, I'm talking sports again. We're going to continue talking about who I think is going to make it out of the group stage. Reminder that you can do your own bracket at play.fifa.com. And it's a lot of fun. It's free. There's no money involved. It's not a betting thing. It's really just based on vibes. So continuing Group G, I'm thinking Belgium and Egypt are making it out, which means New Zealand and Iran cut. Group H, Spain and Uruguay. It would be insane for Spain not to make it through. And I think Uruguay's got a pretty good bet as well. France and Senegal. My dad is like 100% convinced France is winning the whole thing, and I just find that a betrayal of Brazil, but to each their own. Argentina and Austria. I also think Argentina is going to make it a long way. Portugal and Colombia in Group K. And lastly, Group L, we're going to get England and Croatia. England, of all of the teams, I think is going to really surprise us. I think, as Trev mentioned yesterday, they've got that prestige. Croatia, too. So I'm feeling really confident. They've got the wind underneath their wings. Let me know what your brackets look like. Ask CJIQ883 fans. I'm super curious. And in the meantime, we've got some great tunes to accompany your bracketing.
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6: 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June 9th, Bleachers play the RBC Amphitheater in Toronto. June 12th and 13th, Sam Roberts Band at the Jackson Triggs Winery in Niagara-on-the-Lake. That's part of their summer concert series. Kurt Vile and the Violators play History in Toronto on June 16th. Arkells play Lee's Palace on June 17th. July 17th to 19th sees the Hillside Music Festival return to Guelph by Perula headlining on July 17th. Stars on July 18th, Matt Mays on July 19th, the Darcys and Holorado also playing Hillside that weekend. Bush with JJ Wild, they play Casino Rama on July 26th. Foo Fighters play Rogers Stadium in Toronto on August 4th. September 25th, Weezer play Scotiabank Arena, and just announced 5440 play Maxwell's in Waterloo on October 2nd. That's your CJIQ Concert Connection full list at CJIQFM.com.
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I got a feeling by winter sleep. 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In a crazy turn of events, I still have more stuff about sports to say. So don't go anywhere while you witness a miracle. This is The World I Know by Collective Soul.

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2: Now this update from the Canadian Press. A Public Safety Canada memo urges Canadians to be mindful of the security and privacy risks associated with the digital devices they buy and use. The internal government document was prepared to address concerns about incoming Chinese-made electric vehicles. Some 55,000 members of the Canadian Union of Postal Workers are expected to learn whether they have accepted terms of a five-year contract. Ballot results from a vote on a new tentative agreement are set for release today, potentially creating a path to ending more than 2 years of labor strife. Drug company Apotex says it's looking to sell about $1 billion worth of shares in its initial public offering. The company says it expects to sell between 41.7 million and 50 million shares at a price between $20 and $24 per share. And rescue workers in Laos are searching for an alternative way in a flooded cave where two people have been trapped for nearly 2 weeks. Heavy rain has made the main entry impassable. From the Canadian Press, I'm Don Mitchell.
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That was Mr. Brightside by The Killers. 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Don't go anywhere. We're going to keep talking sports, but now cyber's going to get a little bit more real about how weird it can feel when you're not a sports fan and you're kind of watching from this anthropological side view. First, we got Gaslight by Soft Cult. This is Painted Town by The Veneers.

0: That was American Psycho by Treble Charger. 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My name's Cyber Soprano, and as I am not shy about reminding you, I'm really not a sports person, and it's truly a miracle the amount of times I've said the word sports in the last 2 hours, because it's truly something I sit on the outside of. Of course, until the World Cup comes around, then it becomes a prophetic call, a family mental that I take on to cheer Brazil. But even in those games, I spent so little of my life playing sports that it really does feel like so foreign. And not to pick at an old wound, but when the Jays and the Dodgers were in the MLB finals, I went to Bobby O'Brien's to watch the game with friends, and it really felt like I was like infiltrating a world that wasn't mine, you know? Whenever a community's team fails, the community carries the burden as its own. And when the team wins, it's like the entire population rejoices. So I feel like an anthropological researcher almost. It's really, really fascinating to see the culture that exists around sports, the togetherness it can create, and even the animosity it creates against enemy teams. If you're an avid sports fan, I'm curious what your thoughts are on this. What makes your, scare quotes, culture so distinct? And for non-sports fans, does my analysis here resonate? Where are my folks who go to the big game parties just for the wings and the dips? I see you.
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That was Something Human by Muse. 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And I've got more curmudgeonly sports takes in just a little bit. But first, Everything Goes My Way by Metronomy. This is Mange Tout by Wet

0: This is a CJIQ music note. I'm Lily Bunny. You know them, you've heard them, you may even love them. Linkin Park is one of the best-selling bands of the 21st century and a complete icon of alt rock. Whether it's Hybrid Theory being their first studio album and one of the best-selling albums in the U.S., or even their inspiration to other bands like 1OK Rock or Bring Me the Horizon, Linkin Park is everywhere. You've heard them, I'm sure. You cannot escape them, especially if you often listen to alt rock, heavy metal, or even a bit of hip hop. Their music even became so iconic that one of their songs, What I've Done, is heavily associated with the ending of the 2007 Transformers movie, which absolutely exploded into pop culture. Their music has infected every inch of pop culture for so many years, there's no way you haven't heard any of their songs. Whether it's Shadow of the Day, In the End, or Numb, I guarantee everyone who has listened to any alt rock has at least one song from Linkin Park that they consider their favorite. This has been Music Notes on CJIQ.
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0: That was Long Shot by Catfish and the Buttlemen. 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Cyber Soprano here, and I promise this is my last curmudgeonly sports take, okay? But the Rangers won last night. Shout out the Kitchener Rangers. Congrats on your win. I'm so happy Kitchener has this team that is just like so gratifying to root for. It seems like they're always winning. Good for you. I still feel like an anthropological researcher from the side watching and witnessing. But dang, did the folks in my apartment complex last night make it known to the whole neighborhood? Literally at 11 p.m. last night, air horns blasting and celebratory screaming. I have no idea what's going on. Without missing a beat, I send this message to Trev verbatim. Hey, Mr. Sports, why is everyone on my street screaming? Did the Rangers win? And within the same minute, he responds, they did indeed. Listen, for your optimistic sports takes, you're going to have to listen to Trev in the afternoon. But if you, like me, love to complain about loud noises in your neighborhood like an old curmudgeon man whenever a local team wins or scores, I'm your guy. And if you want the best music in the Tri-Cities area, you want to listen, so do not go anywhere.
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Cyber Sports Prano is done, I promise, okay? We can go back to our everyday silly little conversations, but this is Cleopatra by the Lumineers.

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2: Now this update from the Canadian Press. A new report from BMO is predicting a modest lift in gross domestic product in Canada due to the 2026 FIFA World Cup. In an interview, BMO chief economist Doug Porter says the lift will be driven by tourism and hospitality spending. An executive with Food Banks Canada is suggesting Canada's employment insurance system is outdated and one of the greatest threats to the country's economic resiliency. Chief executive Kirsten Beardsley says unemployment remains elevated and households continue to struggled to keep up with the high cost of living. A federal government internal memo is warning that data from an advanced electric vehicle that falls into the wrong hands could be used to track people or conduct surveillance. And hundreds of youths in Kenya demonstrated in a town against a quarantine center at an airbase that U.S. officials said Americans exposed to Ebola abroad would be sent to. The protest took place 2 days after Kenya's high court suspended the facility's establishment. From the Canadian Press, I'm Don Mitchell.
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You're listening to 88.3 CJIQ, and I just want to wish everyone a happy Pride Month. It's finally June. Let's celebrate. I'll tell you some of the best queer-friendly spaces in Waterloo Region in just a little bit. We got Fever Pitch by Hotel Mira coming up. This is White Doves by Young Empires.

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0: 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I'm Cyber Soprano, and I just want to say happy first day of Pride Month to my LGBTQ fam. Go celebrate any way you see fit. This is your month. It's our collective birthday, and I know there's mad stuff going on. So in celebration of Pride Month, I thought I'd help bolster some of the businesses that show their allyship year-round in the Waterloo region and help my alphabet mafia find their queer-friendly spaces to hang. First on the list, I got Princess Cafe and Cinema, located right in the heart of Uptown Waterloo. The cafe has the loveliest vibes and the deliciousest sandwiches and craft beers. I don't know if that's a word, but whatever. And the cinema partners annually with Rainbow Reels, which does a queer and trans film festival and hosts a Rocky Horror Picture Show screening annually. Next is a duo, Queen Street Commons and Fresh Ground, both part of the Working Center, which helps provide volunteer work opportunities for underserved communities in Kitchener, and they both host queer events, dance nights, speaker discussions, etc., etc., and encourage loitering as a workspace. Last on the list is Jane Bond, also in Uptown Waterloo. This funky bar has gender-neutral restrooms, vegan and vegetarian options, awesome decor, and hosts queer dance parties, queer comedy nights, and live music. This Pride Month, if you want to go out on the town, Waterloo Region can be your oyster. Go out, have a great month. Enjoy the best music on CJIQ.
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That was Not in Love by Crystal Castles. 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And for this month of love, I ask you this. Can you take Tylenol for a broken heart? Find out after Don't Look Back in Anger by Oasis, Holiday by Weezer. 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

0: That was Oasis. 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Cyber Soprano here. Heartbreak and emotional pain is always tough. You already know. Especially when you feel like it isn't taken seriously the same way that physical pain is, like a twisted ankle or a major bruise. But this pain is just as difficult. What if you could take a painkiller to help with those emotions safely? And what if it's a painkiller that you're probably already taking and that your parents would approve of? A 2010 study published in Psychological Science found that acetaminophen, the active ingredient in Tylenol, can actually reduce feelings of social pain or rejection. From Sarah Estes in Psychology Today, she says, the researchers gave participants a painkiller or placebo for 3 weeks and had them use a hurt feelings scale to determine the extent of their social rejection for the day. She says, amazing they didn't start with participants in junior high. You already know. The participants also gave measures of daily positive emotions to see if the pills might increase positive experience. The group getting the painkillers had a significant decrease in hurt feelings, but didn't show any difference in positive emotion. While it isn't encouraged to take acetaminophen every day due to the risk of liver damage, taking a Tylenol certainly beats some of the ways I know that people tend to self-medicate historically because of heartbreak. So, it's certainly worth a shot. Would you do this Tylenol after a tough day at work? Let me know.
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4: 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I'm Cody Stroder. Two of my favorite things are watching movies and enjoying the night sky. But what if we combine them? Well, that's what Movies in the Park aims to do. 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The movies will begin after sunset, so it's recommended to arrive by 9 p.m. This event is brought to you in partnership with the City of Waterloo and Princess Cinemas in support of the Food Bank of Waterloo Region. 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If you'd like to see more information on the event, visit events.waterloo.ca. 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Hope to see you watching movies under the stars with us. This has been the Community Calendar on CJIQ.
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You're listening to 88.3 CJIQ. Hopefully the sunshine on your Monday to get you through the week. Coming up, we got Blame Brett by The Beaches. This is Hunger by Florence and the Machine.

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1: Now this update from the Canadian Press. A BMO report is predicting a modest lift in gross domestic product driven by tourism and hospitality spending during the 2026 FIFA World Cup. It estimates the gains could come in between $1 billion and $5 billion. Prime Minister Mark Carney will share details this afternoon in Toronto how Ottawa will combat anti-Semitism and hate in Canada. Carney's remarks will come less than a month after Toronto police responded to a call about three Jewish community members being shot with an imitation firearm. Frontera Energy says it has completed the sale of its Colombian exploration and production assets to Parex Resources. The deal is valued at $750 million U.S., including assumed debt. And protesters marched to the gates of an airbase in Kenya today after learning the facility was being used as an Ebola quarantine center for American citizens exposed to the virus. Chanting anti-Ebola slogans, hundreds of youths in Kenya's central town of Nanyuki demonstrated against the establishment at the Laikipia airbase. From the Canadian Press, I'm Don Mitchell.
0: Unleashing the power of alternative rock. Keep it locked.
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That was High Ground by Bad Child. 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The summer concert season is finally upon us, so we're going to be talking about some of the exciting concert stuff. But first, we got Wolves by Ascot Royals. This is Just a Scratch by Tokyo Police Club.

0: That was The White Stripes. You're listening to 88.3 CJIQ. Cyber Soprano here. And the summer concert season is finally upon us. We got some great artists coming to Toronto. And I'm just so pumped. My sister and I, we're going to see The Living Tombstone and BB No Money this Friday. I'm so excited. Concerts are so expensive right now, but lawn tickets were like $35 at RBC Amphitheater. So I was like, yeah, no, I'm going to do that. And it's not like I felt the need to spring for more expensive close-up tickets because we can bring a lawn chair, drink a few cocktails, and dance our hearts out from anywhere in the amphitheater. Didn't feel the need to spring the big bucks. So I started to think, and I'm curious what you guys think. When do you think it makes more sense to just buy nosebleeds versus trying to get as up close and personal as your wallet allows? I honestly think there might be two factors, right? The first being, how well do you know and love the artist and want to see every single detail of their face and just like really take in the moment? And the other is the size of the venue and how bombastic the stage setup is going to be. 7 or 8 years ago, I went to see Muse while they were doing a really huge stadium tour. And of course, we got the nose-bloodiest tickets available. But I still had like a borderline religious experience. First, because Muse songs are loud and proud and you can feel them in your soul. But second, because their use of the stage and the lights and production could be seen from the International Space Station. So I had a great time. When's a time you lived your best life from the nosebleeds? Let me know at CJIQ883Fans on Instagram.
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We're going to keep talking concerts, so don't go anywhere. Just a Girl by No Doubt will play in a bit. 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

0: This is a CJIQ Music Note. I'm Sadie Lola. Flannel Angst Distortion. The 90s were a pivotal point in music, switching from glossy 80s hair metal into gritty Seattle grunge. Who do we have to thank for this music 180?
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0: 1987, Aberdeen, Washington. Kurt Cobain, Chris Novoselic, and later Dave Grohl founded Nirvana, blending the sounds of 70s doom metal and the punk metal from 80s and 90s to give their band their legendary sound. The band released their first album, Bleach, in 1989. Although still grunge, this album showcased more of an experimental sound.
2: That's the kind of band we used to be. We used to be more like Gang of Four, new wave influence, like more experimental with more noise and different effects boxes and stuff.
0: 2 years later, the band would skyrocket into mainstream success with the surprise explosion of Smells Like Teen Spirit. In 1993, Nirvana released their third and final studio album, In Utero, with songs such as All Apologies and Heart-Shaped Box topping the charts. The band would come to an end in April of 1994, following the untimely passing of lead singer and guitarist Kurt Cobain. To this day, Nirvana's raw sound, honest lyrics, and iconic look still remains untouched, giving a voice to the unheard for generations to come. 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

0: 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I'm Cyber Soprano. If you've gone to concerts, you probably have all sorts of personal reasons for wanting to see your favorite artist live, right? To hear them in their most authentic, to experience the music as loud and real, as unfiltered as possible. So I am curious how you all feel when it comes to artists having stage personas. You know, think Beyoncé's Sasha Fierce, or even, you know, the Gorillaz' whole cinematic universe. I'm curious what the general consensus is on going to see your favorite artist, but knowing they're playing a character that is, by definition, an inauthentic version of themselves. When the reason we go to see live music is to feel something more real and tangible than just playing their music from your phone. As an audience member, you might desire a more real version of the person behind the microphone. But, on the other hand, as a musician, it can be critical to separate yourself from the person you are on stage. You know, separation of work and home. It takes so much energy and emotion to be able to have a charismatic stage presence, even like once, let alone every night on a tour. And sometimes even your favorite famous artists in the whole world are getting imposter syndrome. So it helps to have a persona to kind of fall back on when they aren't feeling like who they are is worth being perceived by thousands of people. There are two sides to this coin for sure. Let me know what you think. CJIQ883 fans on Insta.
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And we've really run the gambit of topics. We went really left brain to right brain, talking sports, talking music and concerts and all sorts of stuff. I swear to God, I need a brain break. So I'm going to head out, but enjoy the rest of the time with Trev.

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1: Now this update from the Canadian press. South Korean defense firm Hanwha says it has reached a deal with Algoma Steel to supply military-grade steel for the possible manufacturing of land defense vehicles in Canada. The agreement is contingent on Hanwha winning Canada's contract to supply the Navy with a fleet of up to 12 submarines. Quebec's domestic security minister has opened an investigation linked to the police shooting of a 15-year-old boy last September on Montreal's South Shore. Ian Lafreniere says the administrative investigation will examine the action of Longueuil police after an officer shot and killed Naran Razayi. A new report says the three North American countries hosting the 2026 FIFA World Cup will see economic gains following the event. The BMO report says the U.S. will benefit the most from tourism spending, but Canada and Mexico will also see gains. And hundreds in a Kenyan town have demonstrated against an Ebola quarantine center at a local airbase that's expected to take Americans exposed to Ebola virus abroad. From the Canadian press, I'm Don Mitchell.
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That was Karma Police by Radiohead. You're listening to 88.3 CJIQ, the Tri-Cities Alternative. What's going on, everybody? It's Trev, and welcome back to another Monday. Yep, we made it through the weekend. I'm proud of all of you. We are going to have a great show today. If you don't already know what's coming up, I'll be honest, you should probably know. We're going to do another, maybe even the final. It's going to be the final. Kitchener Rangers Power Hour. If you don't know what happened last night, don't look it up, because I'm going to tell you. Stick around in a couple of minutes. That's coming up. In the meantime, though, some great music to kick off the hour. Yang Yang by USS. That's coming up next. But first, here's Simple Dude by Tokyo Police Club.

0: Up All Night by James Bay. You're listening to 88.3 CJIQ. What's going on? It's Trev, and it's time. It's time for the final, the very last one, Memorial Cup date this summer. So buckle up. In case you haven't heard the celebrations spilling into the streets last night and still don't know why, please allow me to share the news. The Kitchener Rangers did the thing last night. They beat the Everett Silvertips 6-2 in the Memorial Cup final and won their third Memorial Cup in franchise history. So let's talk about the game just a little bit. It wasn't anything incredible by Rangers standards, more specifically because their standards are incredibly high, but also the Silvertips were dictating play for most of the first period. They came out on fire, but goaltender Christian Kurse was rock solid, and held off the early Everett push. Then Kitchener finally started playing their game again and were awarded almost immediately with a goal by Luke Ellenis. Everett would fire back just as quickly, though, tying the game at one in less than 30 seconds after that opening goal. Dylan Edwards would score another goal later in the period to put the Rangers back up by one, and Jared Woodley would score the only goal in the second period, bringing the score to 3-1. Then starting the third period, Kitchener had a 5-on-3 power play where they would score twice in under a minute with goals from Jack Pridham and Sam O'Reilly to bump the score up to 5-1 just under a minute into the third period. Each side would add another goal before the final buzzer went, and the watch party here at the Odd went ballistic, celebrating an incredible year for their Kitchener Rangers. So, not that I thought the Rangers couldn't do it at any point, okay? But there is still something to be said about how well Landon Dupont played last night. In a game his team lost 6-2, in my opinion, he still looked like the best player out there on that ice. So for a 16-year-old, that's insane. In a Memorial Cup final, the best player was a 16-year-old. You don't see that every year. If you watched last year, you probably saw it, but that's besides the point. So I, for one, am glad he was not able to pull his team over the top, because let's be honest, that would have been a big buzzkill for this Monday morning. But I also wanted to give a quick shout out to the Rangers for such an incredible run and for making hockey fun to watch again for this heartbroken Leafs fan. We're going to be talking Kitchener all hour, so stick around for that. But in the meantime, let's get you back to your music. It's Samurai Cop by Dave Matthews Band coming up next.
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That was Champion by M. Rivers. You're listening to 88.3 CJIQ. I'm Trev, and the Kitchener Rangers Power Hour continues now. We're going to talk about something in a couple of minutes that you're definitely not going to want to miss. Something related, of course, to the Rangers, but maybe something happening tomorrow that you really want to know about. That's all I'm going to say. You'll have to stick around to hear what that is. In the meantime, though, some more great tunes here on your favorite radio station. Meditations by Cold War Kids, that's coming up in a bit. The Longest Highway Home by The Reason, that's coming up next. But first, here's Backseat by Blue Brigada.

0: Meditations by Cold War Kids. You're listening to 88.3 CJIQ. What's going on? It's Trev. And it's been 23 years since the Kitchener Rangers last lifted the Memorial Cup, meaning yours truly was only 2 years old at the time. So it's really going to be a once-in-a-lifetime celebration for me when I attend the Kitchener Rangers Memorial Cup parade tomorrow evening. That's right. Your Rangers are wasting no time flying back to KW to celebrate with the fans. So let's give you all the details you'll need to attend. The Memorial Cup Championship Parade is happening tomorrow night at 6 p.m. along King Street. It'll start at Queen Street and move towards City Hall. The parade will end at Carl's Air Square, where there will be a rally celebration featuring player appearances and live music by the Golden Keys. Also, for the first 2,000 fans in attendance, you can enjoy free hot dogs, water, and commemorative Memorial Cup posters of the team. Wow, that was a bit of a tongue twister. For those like myself arriving a little bit later in the evening, there will also be free parking at Town Hall. So, it's going to be a fantastic event, fantastic evening of celebration, and I really hope to see some of you there getting pumped alongside me as we salute the good guys from KW.
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5: 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June 9th, Bleachers play the RBC Amphitheater in Toronto. June 12th and 13th, Sam Roberts Band at the Jackson Triggs Winery in Niagara-on-the-Lake. That's part of their summer concert series. Kurt Vile and the Violators play History in Toronto on June 16th. Arkells play Lee's Palace on June 17th. July 17th to 19th sees the Hillside Music Festival return to Guelph. By Perula headlining on July 17th. Stars on July 18th, Matt Mays on July 19th, The Darcys and Holorado also playing Hillside that weekend. Bush with JJ Wild, they play Casino-rama on July 26th. Foo Fighters play Rogers Stadium in Toronto on August 4th. September 25th, Weezer play Scotiabank Arena. And just announced, 5440 play Maxwell's in Waterloo on October 2nd. That's your CJIQ Concert Connection full list at cjiqfm.com.
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Falling apart by the Rural Alberta Advantage here on CJIQ, the Tri-Cities Alternative. What's going on? It's Trev, and it's time for a little weather update courtesy of your friends here at 88.3. We have been on a generational run of good weather over the last little bit. Probably not literally, but it certainly feels like it. Going to be nothing but warm weather heading into this evening, with temperatures not dipping below 20 until after the sun goes down. Looking forward to tomorrow. Expect the coldest day of the week with a high of 23. Currently in KW, it's clear skies and 22 degrees. 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Here's Don't Let the Light Go Out by Panic at the Disco.

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1: Now this update from the Canadian Press. Canada Post workers have overwhelmingly approved a tentative agreement after more than 2 years of labor strife. The union representing 55,000 Canada Post employees says they voted 85% in favor of the new five-year deal.

0: Deal. A survey commissioned by the federal government late last year suggests nearly half of Canadians believe the country is admitting too many immigrants. The survey found 47% of respondents believe too many immigrants are coming to Canada, while 38% say the right amount are coming. An international student from the Democratic Republic of Congo says she was blocked from returning to Montreal due to Ebola-related travel restrictions. Université du Québec, a Montreal student, Merdi Sanga, was vacationing in France when she received the letter from Canada's Immigration Department. And Conservative leader Pierre Poilievre claims Prime Minister Mark Carney is avoiding accountability after recent data showed the Canadian economy contracted again. The data from Statistics Canada suggests some definitions of a technical recession are being met. From the Canadian Press, I'm Don Mitchell.
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That was Money by R. Kells featuring Portugal the Man. 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What's going on? It's Trev, and we are kicking off another hour of your Monday afternoon drive. It's going to be a good hour. We're going to talk about the Jays a little bit. I picked like the worst time to start paying attention to the Jays again, as per usual. So stick around. That's coming up in a couple of minutes. Also, later in the hour, talk a little bit of NHL news. Just a little bit. There's some stuff going on in the NHL. It's interesting. So stick around for that. In the meantime, some more great music on your favorite radio station. Tunnel Vision by Tokyo Police Club coming up next. Here's So What by Gene. So

0: That was Tunnel Vision by Tokyo Police Club. You're listening to 88.3 CJIQ. What's going on? It's Trev, and it's time we talked just a little bit about the Blue Jays, because I think if I talk much more about them than just a little bit, it's going to make me very, very sad. So, the Blue Jays have been playing pretty well recently, but with their two last games ending in L's against the Baltimore Orioles, there's unfortunately plenty to talk about. For starters, our starters have been pretty good. Yesavage is great every single time he takes the mound, and there's been some murmuring about Scherzer and Bieber coming back soon, which is pretty good, but unfortunately, having good starters means absolutely nothing when your closer is Jeff Hoffman. That's right. In a game, the Blue Jays were winning 6-1 in the ninth inning. John Schneider went back to old unreliable when he called the bullpen for Jeff Hoffman, who then proceeded to give up enough runs to lose the game in the final inning. And I just have a question for manager John Schneider. John, what are we doing? You said he wasn't closing anymore. You said he wasn't closing anymore. You said you were going to use him earlier in the game and you were going to use somebody else like Varland. Varland's been great as the closer. So why are we using Jeff Hoffman? Why are you lying to us, John? You know that we can see you lying to us, right? And to add insult to injury, literally, Jesus Sanchez was taken out of the game the next night after a fan thought he was asking to play catch and threw a ball that hit him in the wrist. You cannot make this stuff up. Oh my goodness, it's incredible. In a year where seemingly nothing has gone right for us, we have yet another crazy injury to deal with. And what's John Schneider going to do about it? What's he going to do? Probably tell us everything's fine. Yeah, he's fine. Everything's fine. And then put him on a 6-month injury list because he loves lying to us. I can't get over this. I thought cheering for the Blue Jays was supposed to be a nice break from cheering for the Leafs. Like a nice little break. Like a vacation almost. Well, it sure doesn't feel like it.
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Have Been Me by the Struts here on your favorite radio station. We're going to talk hockey in a couple of minutes, so look forward to that. Some breaking news. You're not going to want to miss it. Here's Catch These Fists by Wet Leg.

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0: 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You're listening to 88.3 CJIQ, the Tri-Cities Alternative. What's going on? It's Trev, and let's talk some NHL news. In case you weren't aware, the Stanley Cup Finals begin tomorrow night, and we're going to talk a bit about Carolina, mainly because I don't really feel like talking about Vegas again. We did it a little bit last week when they advanced, and to be honest, every time I do, it takes years off of my life. So let's talk about Carolina. It has been 20 years since they last won the Stanley Cup. And last time they won it, they were captained by their current head coach, Rod Brind'Amour, who's either played or coached in 98 of Carolina's 100 total playoff wins in their franchise's history, if you exclude the other teams attached to him. That's crazy. That's insane. Quick math, 98% involvement. That's insane. He is the team. Bro is the Carolina Hurricanes. Their current captain, Jordan Staal, was also a rookie at the time they won their last Stanley Cup. So it'll be both their first times back to the Cup Finals since 2006. Now let's stay in the East and talk about a team maybe a little bit further away from the Stanley Cup Final. The Toronto Maple Leafs announced today they hired a new assistant general manager, Judd Brackett. He was previously with the Minnesota Wild, and before that, was a member of the Vancouver Canucks, where he oversaw general scouting operations. I'm a little unknown to the specifics of his position title, but he drafted players like Elias Pettersson and Quinn Hughes while in Vancouver, then went to Minnesota, where he drafted Zeev Bouyam and Liam Ogren, who were actually sent to Vancouver in the Quinn Hughes trade. So to be honest with you, I think that's a pretty good resume, and hopefully that means good things to come in the Leafs' future. But it was announced today that there would not be a good thing happening in the Leafs' future. Instead, it would be happening somewhere else in division, because always, Kitchener Ranger, Memorial Cup champion Jack Pridham was traded today from the Chicago Blackhawks for a third-round pick to the Tampa Bay Lightning. Are we serious? Are we actually serious right now? You're not kidding me. This is real. So now, let me just make sure I got this right. They have Kitchener Ranger, Memorial Cup champion Jack Pridham, who will be joined or joining Kitchener Ranger Memorial Cup champion Sam O'Reilly, both on the Tampa Bay Lightning. Are we serious? Why couldn't we do this? Judd Brackett, I know it's your first day out here, but we're already behind.
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That was The Bridge by Bahamas here on 88.3 CJIQ, your favorite radio station. What's going on? I'm Trev, and we are wrapping up another hour of your Monday afternoon drive. So to help us get up to the next hour, let's listen to some more good tunes, shall we? I think we should. I think it's a good idea. How I Go by Yellow Card coming up in a bit. Time Won't Wait by Sum 41's coming up next. But first, here's Hold On by Alabama Shakes.

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2: Now this update from the Canadian Press. Postal workers have given a thumbs up to their new contract after more than 2 years of labor strife. The union says some 55,000 Canada Post employees voted more than 85% in favor of the five-year deal. A random telephone survey late last year for the federal government suggests nearly half of Canadians think too many immigrants are coming into the country. That number dropped to 39% once respondents learned the number of permanent residents set to be admitted was equal to about 1% of the total population. Quebec's political leaders are denouncing a white supremacist rally held over the weekend in Shawinigan. Masked people displayed a banner reading, "I remember a white Quebec," near the city cenotaph. Ottawa's Gabriela Dabrowski and Brazil's Luisa Stefani have advanced to the French Open women's doubles quarterfinals. They'll next face the 11th-seeded pair from Germany and Russia. From the Canadian Press, I'm Jason White.
0: Buckle up for your ride home. 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

That was Hard Road by Sam Roberts. You're listening to 88.3 CJIQ. What's going on? It's Trev, and we're kicking off yet another hour of the afternoon drive. It's going to be a good hour. Stick around. We got lots of fun stuff to talk about. We're going to play a game, a little game in a couple of minutes. It's a day of celebration, in case you didn't know. I mean, I told you. It has nothing to do with the Memorial Cup, though. So stick around. That's coming up in a couple of minutes. Also, later in the hour, talking about a new movie. New movie was announced over the weekend. They posted a teaser as well. It looks pretty good. I'm looking forward to it. So stick around for that. But in the meantime, some more great music. Here's Troubled Mind by Dan Mangan.

0: Get Dark by the Zolas. You're listening to 88.3 CJIQ. What's going on? It's Trev. And have you heard the celebrations out in the streets? You probably have if you're in KW, but we're actually talking about something different. That's right, we're not talking about the Memorial Cup celebrations that I'm sure are outgoing on as we speak. No, we're talking about something else. So get your noisemakers ready, because today is none other than National Game Show Day. That's right. And to celebrate, I thought it would be fun to play a little game show of our own. As is the case with every day of national celebrations, it's not just one thing being celebrated today. So here's what we're going to do. I'm going to say three things that we are celebrating today, and it's your job to tell me which one is not actually being celebrated. Got it? All right. Here's number one. National Barefoot Day. Interesting. Number two, Oscar the Grouch Day. And number three, National Rotisserie Chicken Day. I'll give you a second to think, to get those answers. Which one of those? One of those is not being celebrated today, and it's up to you to decide which one. You got it? Got your answer locked in? All right, here we go. If you said the made-up celebration was Oscar the Grouch Day, congratulations. You're actually wrong. You're actually wrong. It is not National Rotisserie Chicken Day, because we're celebrating that tomorrow, silly. I just wanted to get a little head start on the celebrations. Thank you for playing along if you did and helping me celebrate National Game Show Day. I'm already thinking about next year. And it's going to be so good, oh my God. I'm going to be counting down the minutes.
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That was Good Time by the Darcys here on 88.3 CJIQ, the Tri-Cities Alternative. What's going on? It's Trev. And in a couple of minutes, we're going to talk about a new movie that was announced over the weekend. Looks pretty good, so stick around for that. But in the meantime, some more great music. Messy by Lowly Young coming up next. But first, here's Disarm by the Smashing Pumpkins.

You Got to Lose by the Black Keys here on 88.3 CJIQ. What's going on? It's Trev, and we're ramping up to 5 o'clock, which can only mean one thing. It's time for another weather update courtesy of me. So let's get into it, shall we? If you haven't been outside enjoying the weather, I'm going to assume it's because you're stuck at work or stuck inside somewhere, because it's been absolutely beautiful. Barely a cloud in the sky. I counted two, but you might count differently, so don't quote me. You could not ask for better weather, honestly, unless you're just Mr. McGreedy McGreederson over here, in which case, fair enough. Currently in KW, it's clear skies and 22 degrees. Now, let's wrap up another hour of your Monday afternoon with some more great tunes here on your favorite radio station, Satellite by Rise Against, Every Little Thing I Say I Do by Dayglow coming up next. But first, here's Mess Is Mine by Vance Joy.

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2: Now this update from the Canadian Press. 2 years of labor strife at Canada Post has come to an end. The union for some 55,000 Canada Post employees says they voted more than 85% in favor of their 5-year contract. Conservative leader Pierre Poilievre says the Prime Minister's plan to fight anti-Semitism needs to start with a big apology. Poilievre accuses the Liberal government of allowing violence, terror, and fear. Vancouver area police are investigating a video of people vandalizing a rainbow crosswalk. The video was posted on social media over the weekend by the leader of the Freedom Party of British Columbia. And new rules for bar staff in Nova Scotia have taken effect today after the 2022 chokehold death of a patron. Security staff at all licensed establishments must have a criminal record check and provide the results to their employer. They must also complete training in security and responsible alcohol use. From the Canadian Press, I'm Jason White.
0: Buckle up as we hit the road. 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

Too Young to Die by Blonde Diamond here on 88.3 CJIQ. What's going on? It's Trev, and we're kicking off another hour of your Monday afternoon drive. It's going to be a good hour. We're going to talk about a new movie trailer that came out today, actually. Came out this morning. Looks pretty good, so stick around. That's coming up in a couple of minutes. Also, later in the hour, we're going to end on sports today. Some more sports talk, if you will. The one sport we haven't covered. Well, there's a ton of sports we haven't covered, so, you know, could be anything. Stick around for that later in the hour. But first, some more great tunes here on your favorite radio station. Americana-rama by Holorado, that's coming up next. But first, here's Hopefully by the Royal Foundry.

0: Americana-rama by Holorado here on 88.3 CJIQ. What's going on? It's Trev and it's movie time. We're talking more movies. I got a question for you. It's a big, important question. Maybe the most important question you'll ever be asked in your life. Here it is. Do you like dinosaurs? That's a rhetorical question. Because who doesn't love dinosaurs, right? Who doesn't love dinosaurs? Stay with me now. What about dinosaurs from space? Well, the new movie, The End of Oak Street, seems to bridge those two ideas in their most recent trailer, which was posted just this morning. If you want to see it for yourself, you can watch it over on the official Warner Bros. YouTube channel. And while I can't guarantee the dinosaurs themselves came from space, what I can confirm is that this movie looks really interesting. It follows a family waking up to find their subdivision is not where it should be, and instead is now overrun by dinosaurs. And it features some of my favorite actors in Anne Hathaway, and most notably Ewan McGregor, best known for his role as Obi-Wan Kenobi in the Star Wars universe. And I don't know if it's just this job that has me more interested in movies in general, or if this year has just been off to a fantastic start with the number of great films released, probably somewhere in between, you know, a little bit of both. But to be honest, it doesn't really matter, because this one's going on my list of must-watch movies for sure. The End of Oak Street is set to hit theaters on August 14th, meaning we'll likely see a couple more trailers before then, and hopefully even more dinosaurs. My brother is going to be so excited. He is a big dinosaur guy. He loves the Jurassic Park movies, Jurassic World. There's an animated show called Camp Cretaceous, I believe, that he's like obsessed with. So he's going to be so excited when I tell him there's a new dinosaur movie coming out with Obi-Wan Kenobi in it. I bet you a crisp high five he's going to try to Jedi mind trick a T-Rex.
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Money, money by the balconies here on 88.3 CJIQ. What's going on? It's Trev. And it was a really good weekend for sports, okay? We're going to talk about it in a couple of minutes. As long as you weren't hoping for Canada to win the Hockey World Championships. Because if so, I have terrible news. We're not talking about that, though. We're talking about something else. So stick around for that. In the meantime, some more great music. Tidal Wave by Portugal the Man coming up next. First, here's Private by The Neighborhood.

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You're listening to 88.3 CJIQ, the Tri-Cities Alternative, and I have been Trev. Thank you so much for hanging out with me today. It's been an absolute blast. I hope I could help your week get started off on the right foot. But to continue all that good work I've been doing, here's some more good tunes on your favorite radio station. It's Little Talks by Of Monsters and Men.

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2: Now this update from the Canadian Press. Canada's postal workers have voted overwhelmingly in favor of a new five-year contract. It marks the end of a drawn-out, more than two-year saga of collective bargaining and rotating strikes. Prime Minister Mark Carney is expected to soon share more details on the government's plan to fight anti-Semitism and hate. It comes less than a month after Toronto police said three visibly Jewish community members were shot at with an imitation firearm. U.S. President Donald Trump says Israel and Hezbollah have agreed to dial back their fighting. He held talks with Israeli Prime Minister Benjamin Netanyahu and communicated with the Lebanese militant group through mediators. And Toronto police have seized more than 16,000 pieces of knockoff soccer merchandise just ahead of the World Cup. Officers seized flags, jerseys, and hats from a warehouse. They also found two counterfeit FIFA World Cup trophies. From the Canadian Press, I'm Jason White.
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0: CJIQ Music Note, I'm Gareth Horn, and I got a question for you. Do you know this song? That's Californication by the Red Hot Chili Peppers. When it comes to spicing up the music industry, nobody does it quite like him. But was it all sunshine and rainbows for the gang?
1: I don't know if you know this, but I was a philosophy student at Harvard Graduate School for about 15 years before I joined the band.
0: The Fiery Four, Anthony Kiedis, Flea, Hillel Slovak, and Jack Irons founded the band back in 1982 and hit the scene playing live shows in small Hollywood clubs. A couple of years after those humble beginnings, they made their debut album called the Red Hot Chili Peppers. It did well, but the band wanted more. Their third album, The Uplift Mofo Party Plan, peaked at 148 on the Billboard 200, which was great, but came at a cost. They lost one of their best friends and core members, Hillel Slovak, to an overdose.
1: It was much less a loss to the band than it was just to our personal lives. I mean, he was our friend before he was our guitar player.
0: This shocked the band, but wanting to keep the fire going, they pressed on. They hit a period where they would gain and drop members like flies, but ultimately settled with the peeps that we know and love today. Anthony on vocals, Flea on bass, John Frusciante on guitar, and Chad Smith on drums. The boys signed with Warner Bros., getting Rick Rubin as their producer, and 9 years later dropped the bombshell that took the world by storm, Californication, which has 10 of their 50 best songs ever. The band went on to make more bangers and even came back in 2022 for one last hurrah. This has been Music Notes on CJIQ.
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4: 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I'm Cody Stroder. Two of my favorite things are watching movies and enjoying the night sky. But what if we combine them? Well, that's what Movies in the Park aims to do. 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There will be 3 days in June, July, and August when it will be happening. These days are June 11th, 18th, and 25th, July 9th, 16th and 23rd, and August 6th, 13th, and 20th. The movies will begin after sunset, so it's recommended to arrive by 9 p.m. This event is brought to you in partnership with the City of Waterloo and Princess Cinemas in support of the Food Bank of Waterloo Region. 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That's events.waterloo.ca. 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This has been the Community Calendar on CJIQ.
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This is a CGIQ music note. I'm Caleb Cavalier. Did you have a high school friend that you wanted to start a band with? Well, that's what Dan Arbrush and Patrick Carney did. After dropping out from college, Dan's dad told him that he needed to do something. So he started doing gigs at bars, and he got Patrick to record a demo with his band, but eventually ended up forming a two-man band with Patrick because nobody showed up, and they made an album in Patrick's parents' basement. It was a long road to fame for the Black Keys, as their sixth album, Brothers, was the first to get major airplay, with the song Howlin' For You being the most popular on the album and becoming a household name. In 2024, the Black Keys canceled the North American tour due to scheduling problems caused by their management, such as venues being booked by other acts, and they were told to cancel the tour. After firing their management team, the band released their 13th studio album, No Rain, No Flowers, on August 8, 2025, with the duo having two albums in the last 10 months. I can't wait to see what they do next. This has been Music Notes on CJIQ. 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